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6: Hi again, everyone. This is today's Dallas Cowboys Report. I'm Brad Sham. The Cowboys had a productive practice day with the L.A. Rams at their facility in Woodland Hills yesterday. Lots of good work, no injuries, and no fights. If there was a standout, it may have been linebacker Justin Barron on the practice squad most of last year as a rookie. Barron, a college safety, has earned the trust of his coaches, showing range and instincts, and yesterday had three interceptions in the practice with the Rams.
7: It's exciting. You know, just going through camp and going through last year on practice squad and, you know, just being able to grind and learn from my coaches, learn from my teammates, and, you know, get another opportunity against another team and then come out here and make plays. It's fun.
6: For players like Justin Barron on the cusp of making the team, the preseason opener in Seattle Saturday can't come soon enough under the microscope. That's today's Cowboys Report. I'm Brad Sham.
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3: The City of Sulphur Springs releasing a draft copy of the Sulphur Springs Comprehensive Plan, the 84-page document available on their website, sulphurspringstx.org. On the home screen, just click on Comprehensive Plan. The very detailed report highlights demographics, the community assessment, moving into the strategic direction that the city wants to take. These plans supposed to be good anywhere 20, 30, even up to 50 years in the future, but the last time the city did a long-term assessment like this was just back in 2017. Zoning, a major topic in this comprehensive plan, the city laying out exactly how they would like to see all of the zoning changed or updated over the years. Once the Planning and Zoning Commission discusses and approves the comprehensive plan, their next meeting's Tuesday evening. That same board then would make recommendations to change zoning criteria by amending the zoning ordinance based on that proposed comprehensive plan. Seems like all that could be important. As the next City of Sulphur Springs Planning and Zoning Commission meeting to take place August 17th, that's a Tuesday at 6 p.m., the meeting held at 201 North Davis Street. That short agenda having some big decisions on it, but one agenda item missing from the upcoming meeting is the public forum section. So as of right now, it's unclear if any public input will be heard about the new comprehensive plan.
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7: Cattle and corn start the day higher, wheat and cotton lower. I'm Kerry Martin with a market update on the Texas Farm Bureau Radio Network. Cattle futures starting higher with October live cattle up $1.65, trading at $220.52. The December up $1.47, $219.85. Feeder cattle higher with September up $1.60, $336.15. October feeders up $2.10, trading at $327.52. Corn is just fractionally higher, with September corn up a half, 459 and a half. December corn up 3/4, 484 a bushel. September Kansas City wheat down 10 and a quarter, 744 a bushel. Cotton is lower, with the new crop December contract down 5 points, 84.75 cents. September West Texas crude up 36, 82.76 a barrel. I'm Kerry Martin on the Texas Farm Bureau Radio Network.
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1: KSST. 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
9: While some parts of the Great Plains are expected to receive beneficial moisture this week, extreme heat is expected to continue for most.
10: According to USDA meteorologist Brad Rippey,
11: that has really taken a toll on agriculture in that region as moisture runs out and crops really feeling the stress of that heat and lack of moisture. As recently as Sunday, we saw some monthly record high temperatures being set across the central Great Plains, temperatures getting up in the 105 to 110 degree range, and certainly way out of the bounds of where we consider it to be favorable for crops. It's getting way up into the stressful range. So yeah, a lot of deterioration across the central and southern Great Plains. Things have stabilized a bit across the north where it's turned a bit cooler, but dealing with still quite extreme weather across the central and southern Great Plains as we move through August with detrimental impacts on agriculture.
10: I'm Rod Bain reporting for the U.S. Department of Agriculture in Washington, D.C.
9: And with an Ag Minute, I'm Chelsea Wade, TSC News.
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2: This is the Texas Cotton Report. Base grade spot cotton bids in Texas from 76.59 to higher grades of 83.59, but on zero bales. The Kotluk A index was down 50 points to 94.45. The AWP is 66.29. The cotton market traded both sides of unchanged yesterday. Traders were positioning themselves for USDA's August WASDE report. October cotton closed at 83.09, up 37 points. December ended at 84.39, up 53, and March finished at 86.24, 52 points higher. Estimated volume was 44,312 contracts. More cotton market news in a moment. This is TSN News.
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2: Exports are expected to hold steady at 12.3 million bales in today's WASDE report, while ending stocks could fall to about 3.86 million bales, down from 4.1 million last month. Globally, USDA is also expected to slightly lower production and ending stocks. Also today, USDA's Farm Service Agency releases updated acreage numbers based on acres certified by producers that could give the cotton market a clearer picture of how many acres were actually planted this year. Inflation will also be on the market's radar with the latest consumer price index. Economists generally expect prices to rise about 0.2% for the month. A hotter than expected number could put pressure on markets, while a softer reading could provide some support. Tomorrow, USDA releases its weekly export sales report. Last week, old crop cotton sales fell to a marketing year low of 55,600 bales. New crop sales were much stronger at 242,000 bales, with shipments totaling nearly 223,000 bales. Weather remains a concern. Next week's forecast calls for above normal temps across much of the cotton belt. West Texas has near normal chances for rain, but East Texas, the Delta, and the Southeast are expected to be drier than normal. This has been your Texas Cotton Report. I'm Chelsea Wade, TSN News.
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0: know there's only one station that's the true voice of Hopkins County, Texas. 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
1: TSN News, I'm Kristen Yates. Our top story, a Texas judge is being asked to decide who will make medical decisions for a baby born with a serious heart condition, his birth mother or his biological parents. Jim Ryan says the case illustrates the complexities of the burgeoning surrogacy industry.
2: Under the contract McKenna West signed, the California couple paying her would have the option to terminate the pregnancy if medical complications arose. But when the fetus was diagnosed with a serious heart condition, West flew to anti-abortion Texas and gave birth. So it's a fight between McKenna West and the baby's biological parents.
3: And of course, you now have the states getting involved as well.
2: ABC News legal contributor James Sample.
3: This is a jurisdictional morass with a child in the middle of it.
2: A Dallas court will take arguments next week.
1: Again, that's Jim Ryan reporting. Hayes County sheriffs are investigating the death of an inmate at the county jail. Deputies say that person was found unresponsive during a routine check around 3:30 Sunday morning. Staff performed CPR and called first responders, but the inmate was pronounced dead. The sheriff's office says the person was alone in the cell. Investigators do not suspect foul play. A preliminary investigation indicates the inmate died of natural causes. Officials say a check about 14 minutes earlier found the person appearing normal. Police in El Paso are searching for a man who broke into a tractor supply store, built a fort, and fell asleep. This happened August 9th, a little after 9 p.m. Police say the suspect wrecked about $3,500 worth of merchandise inside the store. He then built a fort, stole some drinks and snacks, and fell asleep where he lay. When employees opened the store the next morning and woke the suspect up, he ran off. The man is described as Hispanic in his late teens or early 20s, about 5'8". Police encourage anyone with a tip to call in to Crime Stoppers of El Paso. Well, the Dallas Cowboys make a big name signing, agreeing to a one-year deal with pass rusher and former Texas A&M standout Von Miller.
4: Von Miller's got him! Von Miller brings him down with a sack!
5: Von Miller's got 138 and a half career quarterback sacks, and he's one of the best locker room guys in the league. Miller's 37 years old. He spoke with the Big Three on the Nightcap Sports Talk show, telling them he'll have an impact on this defense.

0: teaching the young Cowboys defensive players how to do their thing.
1: The type of knowledge of the game that I know, and to be able to get the guys to play around me to a level that they wouldn't normally play at. And that has nothing to do with the type of, you know, skill that I can bring on the football field. So being a great teammate, knowledge of the game, you know, that's 10 to 13 plays a game. And then I can still walk into 8 to 10 sacks now.
0: Miller's also got his own podcast. He calls it Free Range because, after all, he does own a chicken farm. Russell Scott's TSN News.
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5: Hayden Panettiere, who soared to fame as a cheerleader with superpowers on the TV show Heroes, has died age 36. No cause of death has been released, though the star had been open about struggles with alcohol addiction and postpartum depression. A stalemate continues between the U.S. and Iran. President Trump claims there had been back-channel discussions with Iran's Revolutionary Guard, but Tehran's foreign minister has denied that, and Iran continues patrols in the Strait of Hormuz. 15 people under age 24 were arrested over the weekend during a takeover on Long Island. It's the second such crackdown in a month. New research shows the beneficial relationship between teens struggling with anxiety and loving a dog. Companionship associated with more adaptive coping skills, problem solving, and positive thinking. I'm Kristen Yates, TSN News.
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8: Here's your KSST KRVA FM weather. No let up on the heat for a while. We have a heat advisory in effect today. 103 to 105 on the afternoon high, and it will be sunny with that high pressure system still overhead. About 80 and clear for the overnight hours. We get low 100s and sunshine Tuesday and Wednesday. I'm meteorologist Steve Hamilton on KSST and KRVA-FM.
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5: Rehab exercises are important in helping horses recover from injuries. Hello everyone, I'm Dr. Bob Judd with Texas Vet News on the Texas Farm Bureau Radio Network. If you have a musculoskeletal injury, you likely have been referred for rehab to help increase your healing and to prevent injury. Now we are doing rehab in horses, and there are multiple exercises your veterinarian can prescribe which you can do at home to help your horses heal and prevent injury. Dr. Catherine Ellis from the University of Georgia indicated at the American Association of Equine Practitioners Convention that these exercises are simple to perform, no cost to the client, and improve range of motion and muscle strength. It is recommended to perform these therapies 3 to 4 times per week with 5 to 10 repetitions and hold each for 10 seconds. These exercises should only be performed after the approval of your veterinarian. All horses should be standing square for the exercises, and the first exercise is the sternal lift, which improves core strength and flexibility through the thoracic spine. To perform this exercise, you use your fingertips to scratch under the horse's belly. The horse should lift the back and hold for 10 seconds, but be careful and make sure the horse does not kick out. Next are lumbosacral tucks, and this exercise improves core and hind limb strength and flexibility through the lumbosacral region. Apply pressure with your fingertips on either side of the tail head, and the horse should lift the back and tuck the pelvis. Always stand to the side at first to gauge the horse's reaction. Caudal tail pulls can be helpful to improve hind limb strength and strength of the top line. You simply stand behind the horse and pull the tail until the horse engages the gluteal muscles. Join me next time for more exercises you can perform to help your horse heal quicker and stay healthy. If you have any topics you want me to discuss on Texas Vet News, contact me at texvet@txfbe.org. I'm Dr. Bob Judd. 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
8: Cattle and grains higher, cotton lower. I'm Kerry Martin with a market update on the Texas Farm Bureau Radio Network. Cattle futures trading higher with the October live cattle contract up 265 at 221.52. The December up 285, 221.22. Feeder cattle higher, September up 220 at 336.75. October feeders up 325, trading at 328.67. Corn is higher, September up a penny, trading at 460 a bushel. December corn up 1.5, 484.75. September Kansas City wheat up 2.25, 756.5. Cotton lower on the new crop December. It's down 10 points, trading at 84.70 cents. September West Texas crude up 3, 82.43 a barrel. I'm Kerry Martin on the Texas Farm Bureau Radio Network.
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2: The Sulphur Springs Wildcats scrimmaged against the Pittsburgh Pirates at Gerald Prim Stadium Friday night. While the score is not kept officially in scrimmage games, the Wildcats and the Pirates each scored 4 touchdowns and 4 extra points in the scrimmage for what amounted to a 28-28 tie. Senior quarterback Deuce Timmons, coming back from a season-ending injury in the 6th game last year, scored on a 1-yard run on the Wildcats' first possession. Timmons passed 54 yards for a score to freshman receiver R.J. Doss on a bubble screen. He passed 42 yards to Jackson Virgil on a post pattern, setting up an 8-yard touchdown run by Dobson Martin. And Timmons passed 32 yards over the middle to Virgil again, and then rushed 15 yards for his second touchdown. Gail Garcia kicked all 4 Wildcat extra points. Sophomore defensive back Jackson Gassaway had 2 interceptions and a 3rd called back because of a penalty. Sulphur Springs is coming off a 10-2 season with a bi-district victory in 2025. The Texas Rangers downed the Athletics Saturday night 5-3 in a game heard on KSST. Wyatt Langford hit a 3-run homer for the Rangers. The Dallas Cowboys whipped the Seattle Seahawks 17-7 in the first preseason game of the year. Rookie Camden Brown caught 2 touchdown passes. KSST Sports.
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9: New adverse effect wage rates have been announced for H-2A employees.
10: Cameron Castillo, an associate economist for the American Farm Bureau Federation, says wages are set to increase almost entirely across the board.
11: In some states, we are seeing some pretty staggering changes from last year. Kansas, North Dakota, and Nebraska, just to name a few, have some pretty eye-popping numbers at or around 20% in an increase year to year. They are going to struggle.
10: This is the first full year of AWER wage rates under the new guidance from the Department of Labor.
11: The AWER is determined by the Occupational Employment and Wage Statistics Survey that is published in the summertime every year, and it varies by jurisdiction. So each state and territory in the United States has its own AWER rate.
10: Chad Smith, Washington.
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2: Brenda Cantrell at the Unclaimed Baggage Center in Scottsboro, Alabama, says much of what they have for sale is what you'd expect, clothing, electronics, even luggage itself, but some items are quite valuable, especially when you venture over to the UBC's jewelry counter.
5: This is our big-time showcase right here with the $42,000 diamond and gold bracelet in it, and it's a steal at $21,000 from us.
2: In fact, Brenda got her own wedding band here at the UBC.
5: So it was a men's wedding band, which we get lots of. That's my only comment on that. But I bought it for a much more affordable price that I could, you know, handle, and took it down to the jewelry store. It had a man's name engraved in it. It was platinum ring, had it buffed out and resized, and it's been on my finger for 17 years now.
2: The most valuable items in terms of sheer dollar value are often jewelry and accessories.
5: It was a 5.8 carat diamond ring, and it appraised for $46,000, and we sold it for $23,000. And up until last year, that was the most expensive retail item that we had sold. Last year, we got in a men's platinum presidential Rolex, I believe is what it was called, and it appraised for $64,000, and we sold it for $32,000.
2: The store is open to the public and is a favorite spot for many to venture to see if they can find a lost treasure. Traveling the countryside in Scottsboro, Alabama, I'm Andrew McCrae.

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1: TSN News, I'm Kristen Yates. Our top story, the city of East Bernard, southwest of Houston, is mourning the deaths of its athletic director and head football coach, Jeremy Jenkins, as well as his wife, Brandy, following a crash over the weekend.
2: The crash happened Saturday night on Texas State Highway 60 near West Bernard Creek between Hungerford and East Bernard. Authorities say it involved an 18-wheeler and a passenger vehicle. The cause remains under investigation, and officials have not said whether anyone else was hurt. Jeremy Jenkins was preparing for his third season leading the Brahmas. He posted a 20-7 record in two seasons, including last year's Class 3A Division II semifinal run. Brandy Jenkins recently began teaching at East Bernard Junior High. The couple leaves behind three sons. Steve Randall, TSN News.
1: An official cause of death ruled for an Ironman triathlete who died during competition near Houston earlier this year. The autopsy report for 38-year-old Mara Flavia Araujo confirms her death was an accidental drowning. The Brazilian native had come to the Ironman Texas in the Woodlands back in April. Araujo had begun the swim portion of the race early that morning, but less than an hour later, she became submerged. Around mid-morning the same day, her body was recovered. The autopsy also noted Araujo had a slightly enlarged heart and a minor abnormality in an artery. Neither would typically cause concern, though the medical examiner noted they could become greater problems during intense exercise. One of the candidates in Texas's hotly contested Senate race is told to give money back. Reports indicate that James Tallarico's campaign is refunding over $1 million in excess contributions. According to federal regulators, over 100 regular donors have exceeded legal donation limits. An individual can give no more than $3,500 to a candidate per election cycle. From the online newsroom notice, Tallarico's campaign has received a warning every quarter about accepting donations beyond the legal limit. Already, more than $800,000 has been refunded to Tallarico donors. Elon Musk's city of Starbase is apparently considering an expansion. The South Texas city, barely a year old, has asked residents to consider annexing 7,100 acres of surrounding land, including state and private property. Starbase says a possible annexation would allow for more efficient coordination with state and federal organizations. According to NPR, the city has until August 18th to hear back from people who could be affected by an annexation plan. This is TSN News.
3: You know, there's nothing I hate more.

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4: Fans of legendary rapper Tupac Shakur are at a Las Vegas courthouse for opening statements in the trial of Dwayne Keith D. Davis. He is accused of orchestrating the killing 30 years ago. A hearing happening today related to Nick Reiner, accused of stabbing his parents, Hollywood director Rob Reiner and Michelle Singer Reiner, to death last December. Reiner is fighting for access to his trust fund to pay for his legal fees. It's been 60 days since the U.S. and Iran signed a memorandum of understanding billed as the first step to wind down the war, but no progress has been made, with both sides trading attacks on the other in recent weeks. And a new website called HaveIBeenFlocked.com lets drivers check if their license plate has been searched in the Flock camera database. I'm Kristen Yates, TSN News.
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6: Here's your KSST KRVA FM weather. No let up on the heat for a while. We have a heat advisory in effect today. 103 to 105 on the afternoon high, and it will be sunny with that high pressure system still overhead. About 80 and clear for the overnight hours. We get low 100s and sunshine Tuesday and Wednesday. I'm meteorologist Steve Hamilton on KSST and KRVA FM.
7: Sulphur Springs and Hopkins County are abundant with history. The late Bill Bradford collected the tales of the past. 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
6: 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I'm Kerry Martin with a market update on the Texas Farm Bureau Radio Network. Live cattle trading slightly higher with the October contract up 50 cents, 219.37. The December up 90, 219.27. Feeder cattle lower. September down $1.42, 333.12. October feeders down 57 cents, 324.85. Corn is higher with September up 5 1/4, trading at 464 1/4. December corn up 5 3/4, 489 a bushel. September Kansas City wheat up 1/2, trading at 754 3/4. Cotton higher on the December contract, it's up 63 points, 85.43 cents. September West Texas crude oil up 12, 82.52 a barrel. I'm Kerry Martin on the Texas Farm Bureau Radio Network.
7: Texas South Plains crops desperately need rain. 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Cotton farmer Lloyd Arthur joins me today. He raises cotton in Crosby County, east of Lubbock. Now, Crosby County, like many others in the region, is in moderate drought, according to the latest Texas Drought Monitor. Many other counties in the Panhandle are in extreme drought. And Lloyd, what's the status of your cotton crop right now?
8: Well, we are in peak bloom with our irrigation. We are beginning to see some stress loss also in our irrigation. We've had tremendous heat during July. We haven't had any significant moisture since May during planting time. The dryland crop, I think the majority of it in our region will not be harvested. There'll be some pockets that maybe caught some rainfall here and there that still might be a possibility. But as we're going through August, our forecast is still hot and dry. Our irrigated, we've been keeping up with it moisture-wise for its use probably until the last 10 days. We have steadily dropped off our irrigation that has 2.5 gallons per acre, whether it be drip or pivot, it has higher gallons per minute per acre. So we've had a little over 5 inches since January 1 in our area. The majority of that came mid-May to the 1st of June, which was able to get all of our cotton germinated, planted in a timely manner. But since then, we've only had rainfall of 2 or 3 tenths at any given time. In June, there was significant rainfall in some areas, but it also came with significant hail. There were several thousand acres in our county taken out to hail, but it was just in isolated areas.
7: That is Lloyd Arthur. He is a cotton farmer on the South Plains of Texas. I'm Tom Nicoletti for the Texas Farm Bureau Radio Network.
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2: The statewide fight against data centers getting closer to home. The city of Fort Worth taking the first steps to impose a 90-day moratorium on new data centers. The Fort Worth City Council voting on the first public hearing, then they'll have a second vote that'll need to be held at least 28 days after that first vote. The final vote would require a 3/4 council majority. If and when all that passes, the moratorium would go into effect by early next year, which would allow city leaders to evaluate possible development regulations and data centers' impact on natural resources and quality of life. They're talking about water and noise. The folks over in Keller are fighting the folks over in Westlake as those two neighboring cities try to figure out if a new Westlake data center is going to bother the citizens inside the Keller city limits. That highly congested area filled with residential and commercial properties has big open space. Off of Highway 377, some land apparently owned by the city of Westlake that borders the city limits of Keller, Texas. Those new data center buildings cover almost 1 million square feet on 87 acres, and the city of Westlake saying that project would use 54 million gallons of water each year, but they also say that won't be a problem. It's not known at this time if the developer building the data center can meet all the state's new requirements.
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8: I'm David Johnson with a Wall Street update. Wall Street's trying to hold on to a pretty good winning rally. The S&P and the NASDAQ have been up 3 weeks in a row. The S&P average just a tenth of a percentage point away from all-time highs coming into trading today. The Russell, the small stock index, closed at a new all-time high on Friday and is up 23% year-to-date. Today, we're not going a long way toward improving on that record. In fact, the Dow Industrials average has been down a couple hundred points most of the day. And it doesn't seem to be a pattern. The stocks that are getting hit, Microsoft, United Health, Sherwin-Williams, McDonald's, IBM, in some cases it's just all the stocks that have been doing well. So this may be more a case of the summer blahs or dog days of summer, if you will, than anything else. Crude oil prices a little bit higher early this morning, then they ticked a little bit lower, but we're talking orders of magnitude of about 25 cents. And bonds, yields are unchanged. I'm David Johnson.
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1: 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I'm Steve Randall, TSN News.

0: KSN News. Good afternoon. I'm Steve Randall. This is the Midday Report for Monday, August 17th, 2026. East Bernard ISD is mourning the deaths of athletic director and head football coach Jeremy Jenkins and his wife, Brandy, in a weekend crash. Authorities are saying an 18-wheeler and a passenger vehicle collided Saturday night on Highway 60 near West Bernard Creek between Hungerford and East Bernard. The cause is still under investigation. Coach Jenkins was entering his third season leading the Brahmas after a 20-7 record in 2 years. His wife Brandy recently began teaching at East Bernard Junior High School. They leave behind 3 sons. In other news, one of the candidates of Texas's hotly contested Senate race is told to give some money back.
1: Reports indicate that James Tallarico's campaign is refunding over $1 million in excess contributions. According to federal regulators, over 100 regular donors have exceeded legal donation limits. An individual can give no more than $3,500 to a candidate per election cycle. According to the online newsroom notice, Tallarico's campaign has received a warning every quarter about accepting donations beyond the legal limit. Already, more than $800,000 has been refunded to Tallarico donors. I'm Kristen Yates, TSN News.
0: Meanwhile, the Hays County Sheriff's Office is investigating the death of an inmate at the county jail. They say that the inmate was found unresponsive during routine checks around 3:26 on Sunday morning. Staff performed CPR and called EMS, but a justice of the peace pronounced the inmate dead. The sheriff's office says the person was alone in a cell. Investigators do not suspect foul play. San Antonio police are investigating a fatal officer-involved shooting overnight on the northwest side.
2: SAPD was called out just before midnight to a home on Springfront Drive near Babcock Road. When cops arrived, the man greeted officers at the door with his girlfriend and began walking to the back of the house where he had reported someone with a gun. That's when the man produced 2 kitchen knives and began to attack the officers. The man refused to obey commands to drop his weapons and was shot several times by one officer. The man was pronounced dead. Police say he may have been having a mental health episode. No names were released. Eric Lycum, TSN News.
0: And finally, Elon Musk's City of Starbase is considering an expansion. The South Texas city, barely a year old, has asked residents to consider annexing 7,100 acres surrounding the land. Starbase says a possible land annexation would allow for more efficient coordination. According to NPR, Starbase has been in the EPA's crosshairs with more than once for violating the Clean Water Act. And the city has until August 18th to hear back from people who could be affected by an annexation plan. Still to come,
3: I'm Alan Skye. The class of 2030 is moving into SMU. We'll take a look at where the new students are coming from.
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3: Beeping. 1,800 first-year students moved into SMU this weekend. They're now getting ready for their first year away from home.
4: SMU says this is its biggest ever incoming class. Executive Vice President and Provost Rachel Mercy says these students bring a lot of energy when they're new to campus.
5: I also hope for our students they show up as their authentic selves. How do they fit in here with who they are, how they show up? That's part of our story, is to welcome them.
4: I talked to one dad from Louisville, Kentucky, while his daughter was unloading the car to move into her dorm room.
6: This is my first time on campus. Back in the fall, she did a visit with my wife, and they fell in love with the school.
4: SMU says the class of 2030 includes students from 44 states and Washington, D.C., plus they've got kids from 38 other countries. They're pursuing 80 different degrees and programs. Alan Skaya, TSN News.
3: More than 70,000 kids went back to school this week in Fort Worth, but the district has a new look. We told you about the state taking control of the district way back in March because of low performance. The new superintendent, Peter Lakata, says that they have already made improvements.
7: We have to celebrate the victories. I spoke with the previous superintendent, congratulated her, but this is a team effort as well, and we look to keep riding that wave.
3: The number of Fort Worth schools with an F rating dropped to 10 from 10 to 7, and Lakata says they normally opened the year with 200 teaching vacancies, but started this year with no substitutes in the classroom. And there's a growing opposition to build ultra-high voltage power lines across a large swath of Texas.
8: They're seen as a way to connect power generators, which are in rural parts of the state, to the big cities. But these lines are not sitting well with those whose land will be taken by the state for the project. Tom Keller is concerned that the lines could pose a national security threat.
9: Many of the routes in one of the lines would cross land held by foreign owners, covered by the Lone Star Infrastructure Protection Act.
8: Governor Greg Abbott has so far not commented on the debate. At one campaign event, he suggested the state needs some guidelines and guardrails on the expansion of power lines, but he says further action is up to the Public Utility Commission. In San Antonio, Michael Board, TSN News.
3: And finally, the Richardson City Council is meeting today to go over next year's city budget. The proposal from the city manager calls for leaving the property tax rate the same, but the average homeowner's bill would go up about $70 because of rising property taxes and values. The Richardson City Council is scheduled to vote. Time now for a look at sports.
10: I'm Jed Nelson with your TSN Midday Sports. The Houston Texans have another big week of training camp starting today as they prepare for a joint practice with the Las Vegas Raiders tomorrow morning. And then the two teams will meet again on Thursday. Board didn't look great for the Raiders in their first preseason meeting against Arizona, but several Raiders looked good on the stat sheet, including the first overall pick, Fernando Mendoza. Mendoza finished the game with 10 completions for 97 yards and a touchdown, but the likely Week 1 starter for Las Vegas, Kirk Cousins, took less snaps and still managed 50 yards and a touchdown pass. Facing the two high-caliber quarterbacks will be another good test for the Texans' defense that got carved up by the L.A. Chargers in the first preseason game. That final score was 27-7 in favor of L.A. The joint practice between Las Vegas and Houston is set for 9 tomorrow morning from the Houston Training Center, and that'll wrap up the open practice schedule for fans to attend, that being outside of the preseason games. Lastly, the Dallas Wings are in the primetime slot tonight as they take on the Golden State Valkyries out west. After a very strong start in the first half of the season, Dallas seemed like a sure playoff competitor, but things have changed as Dallas now holds the eighth and final spot with just 9 games remaining. The Wings are coming off of Friday night's loss against the Indiana Fever, with the culprit being another fourth quarter collapse for the Wings as they were outscored by 14 over the final 10 minutes. The Valkyries are also a tough matchup with only 9 losses this season, including only 4 at home. Dallas has yet to defeat Golden State this season, with the first 2 meetings being double-digit wins for the Valkyries. The X-factor for Dallas will be forward Jessica Shepherd with over 14 points and 11 rebounds per game, but her status is only probable with an ankle issue. Tip-off between Dallas and Golden State is set for 9 tonight from the Bay Area, with coverage on KFAA 29 and DFW. With your TSN Midday Sports, I'm Jet Nelson.
3: A look at Wall Street is coming up next. As the TSN Midday Report continues, this is TSN News.
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3: Negotiator and Trump's son-in-law, Jared Kushner, has wrapped up an hours-long meeting with Israeli Prime Minister just days after Benjamin Netanyahu rejected the new roadmap to the Gaza ceasefire. President Trump has also ordered the Pentagon to scale back annual joint military exercises with South Korea. He explained the decision with saying South Korea has declined to help with the denuclearization. Hurricane Lala has weakened to a tropical storm after raking Hawaii with making landfall, but authorities say it has damaged bridges and swept about 100 homes off their foundations. Perryman Report on TSN. Companies are getting back billions in tariff refunds after the Supreme Court ruling, but consumers may not see that money directly. Dr. Ray Perryman believes businesses will face growing pressure to share some of those savings with customers.
14: From a standpoint of just good business practice, you're likely to see more and more companies figure out some ways to do this. This doesn't mean more than likely a direct refund for the money you actually spent, but perhaps reduced prices or some other benefit that can flow through the customers in an organized and efficient manner. But there is a huge amount of money that's now being transitioned back to companies, and some of that will make its way back to consumers as well. Of course, a lot of it wasn't passed on to consumers in the first place. It was absorbed by the companies. So we'll have to see how all this plays out. And of course, it comes against the backdrop of new tariffs being imposed recently as well. For now, at least, there is a substantial amount of money flowing back into the private sector, which should help to stimulate overall economic growth to a pretty substantial degree. For the Texas State Network, I'm Ray Perryman.
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3: And now on Wall Street,
18: this is a Bloomberg Money Minute. With sky-high home prices and mortgage rates back near 7%, the home buying market has been in a world of hurt. And this month, home builder sentiment barely improved at all because of elevated construction costs, higher borrowing costs, which are being passed along to would-be buyers. Meantime, regulatory filings out this weekend show Warren Buffett's Berkshire Hathaway holding company increased its stake not only in Google's parent company Alphabet, but also in U.S. home builders. Shares of all the biggies like Lennar, KB, Pulte, and D.R. Horton all a little bit lower this hour, while elsewhere on Wall Street, it's been a pretty lackluster start to the new week. for stocks. Right now, the Dow is down 0.25%, the NASDAQ up a tiny fraction, the S&P down a small fraction, and oil edging a little bit higher, closer to $83 a barrel. And ahead of its planned initial public stock offering, Anthropic, the maker of the Claude chatbot, told investors it made 14 times more last quarter than it did a year ago. Tom Busby, Bloomberg Radio.
3: And now recapping our top story, East Bernard ISD is mourning the deaths of athletic director and head football coach Jeremy Jenkins and his wife Brandy in a weekend crash. An 18-wheeler and a passenger vehicle collided Saturday night with them on Highway 60 near West Bernard Creek between Hungerford and East Bernard. The cause is still under investigations. Coach was entering.
19: As a member of the Texas Association of Broadcasters and the Texas State Network, KSST's tradition of integrity in news remains a top priority. Local news reported accurately and without bias, whether sourced in the city or county, allows local residents to be informed. 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
27: In obituary news, graveside service for Ron Hayes, age 81 of Yantas, will be held at 11:15 a.m. Tuesday, August 25th at Dallas-Fort Worth National Cemetery. Mr. Hayes passed away at Christmas Mother Frances Tyler Thursday, August 13th. Mary Jane Sherman, age 80 of Sulphur Springs, passed away Wednesday, July 29th, surrounded by loved ones. She was born October 5th, 45, to Charles Edward Brennan and Minnie Olive Brake Brennan in Urbana, Ohio. Mary loved to sew, crochet, enjoyed watching crime documentaries, and she was a devout Catholic and adored spending time with her family. Survived by her daughter, Amy Wilburn, and her husband, Chris of Sulphur Springs, brother Dennis Brenham of Las Vegas, Nevada, Patrick Brenham of Huber Heights, Ohio, sister Martha LaVon Bonnie Kearns and husband Richard of Urbana, Ohio, and Judith Ann Fitwater of Urbana, Ohio, sisters-in-law Janice Brandom of Michigan City, Indiana, and Roberta Bobby of Urbana, Ohio, as well as many nieces and nephews. Preceded in death by her parents, brothers Charles Edward Brennan Eddie Jr., John Daniel Brennan Sr., and Thomas Matthew Brennan. Funeral service for Helen Marie Winstead, age 78, will be held at 11 a.m. Tuesday, August 18th at West Oaks. Visitation will be held 1 hour prior to the service at 10 a.m. Interment will follow the service at Rockdale Cemetery. Helen passed away Friday, August 14th. She was born April 23rd, 48, to Carl Cole and Lily Lawson Cole in Cooper. She married Tommy Winstead May 2nd, 67, in Como. Helen enjoyed the simple joys in life, shopping for beautiful jewelry and making up, especially at Walmart and Cato. She also loved fishing and gardening. Family was the center of her world. Helen especially cherished the time she spent with those grandchildren, whom she loved beyond measure. Survived by her daughters, Tina Slayton and husband Victor, Dana Bench and husband Michael, and Holly Daniel and husband Joe Bob, and many, many grandchildren. Preceded to death by her parents, Carl and Lily, and loving husband Tommy, brothers Charles and Randy Cole, and a sister, Eloise Goldsmith. 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
2: KSST has been reporting the news for Sulphur Springs and Hopkins County since 1947. We couldn't look to the future without remembering our past. These are the History and Heritage Files as compiled and presented by Bill Bradford prior to 2014.
4: These are the History and Heritage Files for the 17th day of August. In 1985, hit 103, but it was going to get hotter before it got cooler. Middle of August is typically the hottest time of the year. This day in 1956, with a temperature of 106 degrees, Sulphur Springs water consumption reached a record-breaking 2,256,000 gallons. The record is now, I think, over 7 million. On this day in 1980, the delegates to the Democratic National Convention nominated Jimmy Carter for another term, and they were packing up to go home. The late Perry Bradley, Senator Benson used to call him Moneybags Bradley because he was the party's chief fundraiser in Texas, took a KSST tape recorder with him. He was our man at the convention in New York.
5: New York Hilton, and I have with me Sam Adelsey, son of Mr. and Mrs. Gene Adelsey, and a reporter for the Dallas Morning News. Sam?
6: It seems like there was a lot of division between the Kennedy and Carter people earlier in the week, but I've just been talking to the Texas delegation, and the Kennedy supporters in the Texas delegation all seem to say that they're now ready to support President Carter. So
5: with me, Land Commissioner of Texas, Bob Armstrong, who just commented that Marjorie Wilson was from Texarkana. Do you know Marjorie?
7: When I first was in politics, I was working for Will Wilson as an assistant attorney general. And then when he ran...
4: Lots of familiar names as Perry Bradley brought them back to us from the convention.
9: Might note that that was the year Carter lost to a man named Reagan from the Heritage Files.
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14: 1-1 from Lopez, the lefty, and Berger
3: swings and sends it to right center field, and this one is all the way to the Rangers bullpen. Over the wall, a home run. Jake Berger continues to feast at Sutter Health Park. It's his fifth home run in seven career games here, and the Rangers have a 1-0 lead.
12: That top of the second homer wouldn't be enough as the Texas Rangers dropped the series finale against the Athletics 5-2 yesterday. Second start this season for Cody Bradford as he tossed four innings, allowing eight hits, two runs with four Ks, seven collective team hits for Texas compared to the A's 13. Yet another series loss as they head back home. Off day tonight, but at home against the Washington Nationals tomorrow night. First pitch is set for 7:05 at Globe Life Field. With your Texas Rangers report, I'm Kevin Walker.
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16: Welcome to KSST News. I'm Chad Young. It's Monday, and we have all the latest news from the KSST News team. 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
16: The Sulphur Springs City Council on Friday spent 2 hours in executive session, finally agreeing to approve a separation agreement with former city attorney Nate Smith. Once the council returned to regular session, they approved the separation and included 6 months of salary for Smith, which amounts to a little more than $113,000. They also provided the former city attorney 6 months health insurance benefits. Both sides agreed not to make any disparaging remarks about the other
27: party. They also agreed to a covenant not to sue each other. Council needed to vote on the approval of the measure, and the vote was split 4-3, narrowly approving the separation agreement. The future of who may occupy the city attorney slot for the city of Sulphur Springs is not yet known, as the city of Sulphur Springs and its city council seem to have a lot on their plate right now. More food recalls this week, as Walmart recalling about 3,000 units of market-side tomato bisque soup kits. Some of those were sold in Texas. They've been recalled due to a potential listeria contamination. The only units recalled in that particular case have an expiration date of August 22nd. The recall of Taylor Farms jalapeno prepared food still going on, about 20 different ready-to-eat items, all featuring a Best Buy date of August 16th, which makes it expired anyway by now, but if you still have it, you can return it to the store and get your money back. It's been a rough summer for the Taylor Farms folks, as before the nationwide recall of the jalapeno products due to salmonella, they had a recall of iceberg lettuce that was linked to a cyclospora outbreak. Midwest Poultry Services recalled 1.5 million dozen of their eggs earlier this summer as well. One of the private labels that they produced was under the Brookshire's brand. Those have a best buy or sell by date anywhere from July 20th through August 17th. Those were recalled due to potential salmonella contamination. State health officials now advising that you review official FDA recall announcements on a regular basis, or stay tuned right here to KSST and we'll keep you updated on any future recalls.
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17: The Texas Education Agency School Accountability Ratings for 2026 came out Friday. The Sulphur Springs ISD received an overall grade of C with a score of 77. That was down from a B and an 81 last year. In 23-24, the Sulphur Springs ISD received a grade of C and a score of 79. The school district earned a score of 79 for student achievement, which measures whether students met expectations on the STAR test. It also measures graduation rates and how prepared students are for success after high school. The Sulphur Springs ISD also received a score of 79 for school progress, which shows how students perform over time and how the district's performance compares to other districts with similar economically disadvantaged student populations. And the school district scored a 71 in the category of closing the gaps, which shows how well a district is ensuring that all student groups are successful. Sulphur Springs High School received a grade of B at an overall score of 85. The high school received an 85 in student achievement, an 86 in school progress, and 82 for closing the gaps. The ratings for other Sulphur Springs schools and all Texas schools can be seen at txschools.gov. KSST News. The Sulphur Springs Wildcats scrimmaged against the Pittsburgh Pirates at Gerald Prim Stadium Friday night. While the score is not kept officially in scrimmage games, the Wildcats and the Pirates each scored 4 touchdowns and 4 extra points in the scrimmage for what amounted to a 28-28 tie. Senior quarterback Deuce Timmons, coming back from a season-ending injury in the 6th game last year, scored on a 1-yard run on the Wildcats' first possession. Timmons passed 54 yards for a score to freshman receiver R.J. Doss on a bubble screen. He passed 42 yards to Jackson Virgil on a post pattern, setting up an 8-yard touchdown run by Dobson Martin. And Timmons passed 32 yards over the middle to Virgil again and then rushed 15 yards for his second touchdown. Gale Garcia kicked all 4 Wildcat extra points. Sophomore defensive back Jackson Gassaway had 2 interceptions and a 3rd called back because of a penalty. Sulphur Springs is coming off a 10-2 season with a bi-district victory in 2025. The Lady Cats volleyball team is off to a 7-1 start. They hosted their own tournament over the weekend and won 6 matches, all 2 games to none. They beat Leonard, Prairie Land, Cumbie, Blue Ridge, Maybank, and Kilgore. Listen for local news, weather, and sports around the clock on KSST. Undrafted rookie Camden Brown had two touchdown catches to help lead the Dallas Cowboys past the Super Bowl champion Seattle Seahawks 17-7 Saturday night in the preseason opener for both teams. Brown caught a 39-yard pass from Sam Howell in the second quarter to put the Cowboys up 10-7. On the first drive of the third quarter, Brown snared a 2-yard fade from Joe Milton in the back left corner of the end zone. Brad Sham and Babe Laufenberg on Cowboys radio.
2: First down and goal at about the 2. Three-step fade to the left side of the end zone, and Brown, did he come up with it? He did. What a catch by Camden Brown on the fade from Joe Milton. Touchdown, Dallas.
6: One-handed, left-handed. He's lined up on the left side. It's just press coverage and the fade, and he goes up, and I believe he just brings this in with the left hand.
17: Milton was impressive in his bid to be the Cowboys' backup quarterback behind Dak Prescott. The third-year player completed 6 of his first 8 passes and finished 12 of 15 for 107 yards and the TD to Brown. The veteran Howell, who's competing with Milton for the Cowboys' number 2 job, was 8 of 12 for 94 yards and his touchdown pass to Brown. The Cowboys play at the Arizona Cardinals in the second preseason game Saturday night. KSST Sports. Zach Geloff and Lawrence Butler each hit 2-run homers, and the Athletics beat the Texas Rangers 5-2 on Sunday. Tommy White had his first Major League homer for the Athletics. Jacob Lopez struck out 6 and gave up 2 runs on 5 hits and 6 innings. Jake Berger hit a solo home run in the second to put the Rangers ahead.
3: 1-1 from Lopez, the lefty, and Berger swings and sends it to right center field, and this one is all the way to the Rangers bullpen. Over the wall, a home run. Jake Berger continues to feast at Sutter Health Park. It's his 5th home run in 7 career games here, and the Rangers have a 1-0 lead.
17: Berger drove in a second run for the Rangers on a force out in the third. He finished 3 for 4. Rangers starter Cody Bradford went 4 innings and gave up 2 runs on 8 hits and struck out 4. The Rangers lost 3 out of 4 in the weekend series against the Athletics and 5 out of 7 on their West Coast road trip. They remain 2 games behind first place Houston in the American League West. After an open date Monday, they start a home series versus the Washington Nationals Tuesday night. 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
27: Take a look at today's weather, probably the hottest day of the year so far. My weather report shows a high could hit 105. Obviously, a heat index alert, as it could get to 109. We'll have light winds out of the northwest, 5 to 10 miles per hour. And more of the same tomorrow. High temperature hitting 104. Winds picking up a little bit out of the south-southwest, 10 to 15 miles per hour. Those overnight lows barely getting into the upper 70s. May only get down as cool as 80 degrees overnight. That's when you know you're going to have a hot one the next day. Triple digits forecasted for the high temperature every day this week and including the weekend, so you'll want to avoid just about any outdoor activity, and certainly after this time of the day and into the afternoon. As always, you should drink plenty of water, get back indoors as soon as possible. You should also watch out for the early signs of heat exhaustion or even heat stroke. If you feel faint or dizzy, maybe even have a throbbing headache, excessive sweating, or if you're really hot and you're not sweating at all, could be nauseous or experience some vomiting. All these are really good signs that you should have already been back inside. You shouldn't let yourself or someone you know let these symptoms go on too long and seek medical attention as soon as possible, as there's no relief from the heat inside in our extended forecast. 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
5: It's another Ag News update. Senate Farm Bill stalls. Cattle markets facing broader pressure. More after this.
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18: I think the biggest thing to remember when it comes down to student loans and student loan forgiveness is that you have to be very, very vigilant, because it really can be one of the biggest empowering choices of your life to go out and get this degree inside of the veterinary field, or it can be a tremendous roadblock if it's not managed properly. So we really try and encourage that as the overarching theme and the top line piece of advice that we give to folks.
7: There's more valuable information on AVMA.org.
5: The Senate Ag Committee failed to advance the 2026 Farm Bill on Thursday, leaving producers facing another deadline as the current extension expires September 30th. The proposal included updated safety net programs and nationwide year-round E15, but negotiations remain divided over food assistance cost sharing. Cattle markets also under pressure. Fund liquidation started the recent sell-off, but slower feedlot marketing's heavier carcass weights, reduced slaughter, and weaker box beef have added fundamental concerns. Government payments projected near $45 billion this year, helping hold net farm income above levels supported by commodity markets alone. Cash flow pressure also pushing more rural small businesses to borrow for routine expenses rather than expansion. U.S. meat imports increased nearly $1.9 billion during the first half, even as overall food imports declined. Americans, though, spending more eating at home, while prepared food demand remains strong. It's another Ag News update.
19: 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Agriculture Today.
20: The risk of additional plant closings is a threat to the market, with negative packer margins expected to continue. Stabilizing and rebuilding the industry with a contracting infrastructure becomes a mega challenge.
5: Don Close is Senior Protein Analyst with Terrain. On Thursday afternoon, Tyson Foods announced they're shrinking their beef processing network as historically tight cattle supplies continue pressuring packer margins. Company is closing beef operations at Joslin, Illinois, and its Eagle Mountain, Utah case-ready plant, and they're pursuing a sale at their Pasco, Washington beef facility. Tyson will center beef production around Dakota City, Nebraska, Holcomb, Kansas, and Amarillo, Texas. They employ more than 2,000 workers in Joslin and can process 3,000 head daily. Pasco has capacity nearly 2,000 head per day. Again, restructuring follows mounting financial pressure. Tyson expects its beef segment to lose $500 to $650 million this fiscal year after cattle costs surged and quarterly beef volume fell nearly 16%. Tyson plans to restore a second shift at Amarillo as cattle become available. Diesel supplies remain tight, heading toward fall harvest, keeping fuel cost and availability important for farmers, truckers, and rural businesses. U.S. distillate inventories 12% below the five-year average for the week ending August 7th, even as refinery production increased. Distillate production averaged 5.3 million barrels per day, while inventories edged slightly lower. Gasoline inventories 6% below the five-year average. Propane supplies remain comfortable, at least comparatively. U.S. inflation has eased slightly in July, but energy costs remain a significant pressure point for ag and rural households. Consumer prices 3.4% higher than a year earlier. Core inflation, though, slowed to 2.5%. Food prices 3% higher year over year. Grocery prices up 2.7%, while meats, poultry, fish, and eggs increased just 1.9%. Dairy and related products 0.5% lower. China has imposed a 54.3% provisional anti-dumping deposit on U.S. pecans. It's creating another major obstacle for American growers seeking access to that Chinese market. Measure took effect August 11th following a preliminary ruling by China's Ministry of Commerce. USDA's Foreign Ag Service says new deposit pushes the total duty rate on U.S. pecans to 86.3% when combined with existing tariffs. China says U.S. and Mexican pecans have been sold below normal value, harming their domestic industry. And federal borrowing continues to accelerate, adding another challenge for farmers and rural businesses. Treasury reports federal deficit $1.8 trillion through July, borrowing from the public $1.7 trillion. For ag, sustained Treasury borrowing matters because government debt competes for capital across credit markets. Higher long-term rates can then filter into operating loans, equipment financing, mortgages, and other ag-related costs. It's Agriculture Today.
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0: TSN News, I'm David Rankin. Most of the state hasn't seen much action in the skies lately, but that's not the case in the northwestern part of the panhandle. National Weather Service says there is more severe weather on the way along the I-40 corridor this afternoon. Small chance of half-inch hail, wind gusts up to 70 miles an hour, and a small risk of an isolated tornado. West Texas could see heavy rain and possible flash flooding. That's according to the National Weather Service office in El Paso. Another busy weekend for wildfires.
1: Since Friday, Texas A&M Forest Service received 38 requests for assistance on wildfires burning 5,684.9 acres across the state.
0: That's a Forest Service spokesperson, Laura Stevens. She says this could be another week with lower humidity and triple-digit temps expected in the northern half of the state and along the lower Gulf Coast. Two wildfires still burning near Abilene, but they're about 85% contained. Panhandle man gets 15 years in federal prison on a child porn case. Robbie Mason used to teach in the Dumas ISD. He pleads guilty to child porn. He admitted he used social media to send the material to another user. Cops found 57 video files, 70 child porn photos on his devices. He has to pay a fine also, as well as the lifetime of supervised release after he gets out after 15 years. Cops in San Antonio investigating an officer-involved shooting overnight on the northwest side.
2: SAPD was called out just before midnight to a home on Springfront Drive near Babcock Road. When cops arrived, the man greeted officers at the door with his girlfriend and began walking to the back of the house where he had reported someone with a gun. That's when the man produced two kitchen knives and began to attack the officers. The man refused to obey commands to drop his weapons and was shot several times by one officer. The man was pronounced dead. Police say he may have been having a mental health episode. No names were released. Eric Lycum, TSN News.
0: May not feel like it now, but fall isn't too far away, and with September comes the West Texas Fair and Rodeo. It's held at the Taylor County Expo Center in Abilene. Their GM, Rochelle Johnson, says they're already looking forward to a couple of new things.
3: We try to have a little different entertainment every night, and then we've just got some specialty acts coming in. I've got a laser show that will open up the PRCA Rodeo and the College Rodeo each night, but we'll also have a laser show on Sunday and Monday when we don't have a rodeo going on.
0: And the Lone Star College Rodeo, a new addition to the West Texas Fair and Rodeo. It runs from September 10th through the 12th. Texas pretty much in the Stone Age when it comes to equal rights for women. New study from Wallet Hub shows Texas as the third worst state in the country for women's equality. Texas scores a 42 on a scale of 1 to 100. Only Utah and Oklahoma have worse numbers. This is TSN News.
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0: The peace talks continue between Israel and Hamas. Jared Kushner met with Israel's Prime Minister Benjamin Netanyahu after he met with Hamas leadership. We're almost at the end of the 60-day deadline for some kind of peace deal with Iran. President Lucy

0: holds another round in the Supreme Court in the sex assault ruling against him from E. Jean Carroll. Today is the first day in a trial that involves Tupac Shakur's killing. Dwayne Davis, the first person charged with the death after 30 years. The weather, nasty storms that drowned Indiana, headed to Ohio, West Virginia, and Kentucky. This week, Meta faces trial in California over how dangerous social media are to kids. This is the biggest lawsuit against Facebook and Instagram's parent company. U.S. lifting restrictions on avocados from Mexico. They stopped during the Salmonella outbreak. And Hollywood mourns the death of Hayden Panettiere, who died Sunday at the age of 36. Some question about whether there's an overdose.
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3: Here's your KSST KRVA FM weather. No let up on the heat for a while. We have a heat advisory in effect today. 103 to 105 on the afternoon high, and we'll be sunny with that high pressure system still overhead. About 80 and clear for the overnight hours. We get low 100s and sunshine Tuesday and Wednesday. I'm meteorologist Steve Hamilton on KSST and KRVA FM.
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5: Cattle trading mixed, grains and cotton higher. I'm Kerry Martin with a market update on the Texas Farm Bureau Radio Network. Live cattle trading mixed with the nearby's higher, deferreds lower. The October contract, however, is unchanged. 218.87. The December up 30, 218.67. Feeder cattle lower. September down $1.67, 332.87. October feeders down 62 cents, 324.80. Corn and wheat higher, with September corn up 5, 464 a bushel. December corn up 5 and a quarter, 488 and a half. September Kansas City wheat up 1 and a quarter, trading at 755 and a half. Cotton higher on the new crop December. It's trading 75 points higher, 85.55 cents. September West Texas crude up 25, trading at 82.65 a barrel. I'm Kerry Martin on the Texas Farm Bureau Radio Network.
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8: Cotton futures seeing gains of 120 to 130 points on Friday, with December closing 261 points higher on the week. Crude up 21 cents per barrel, and the U.S. dollar index pulling back just a bit. Overall, the cotton market in a three-day winning streak. Now, Friday afternoon's commitment of traders report showed managed money spec funds in cotton futures and options adding 9,869 contracts to their net long in the week that ended on Tuesday. Export sales data updated on Thursday showed old crop cotton commitments, 11.976 million running bales, rounding out the marketing year, 1% above the same period last year and 2% higher than USDA's forecasted export total. New crop business, 3.12 million running bales. That's 43% ahead of the same pace from last year. Seam reporting 72 bales sold, average price $67.75. Cotlook A index up 50 points, 93.50, with certificated stocks 84,632 bales. And adjusted world price up 163 points, 66.29. It's Growing Cotton.
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3: Stampede Solar has sued the Hopkins County Appraisal District. You can guess what that's about. Money. The Stampede Solar Project covers more than 1,000 acres in eastern Hopkins County and in the Saltillo Independent School District. The total market value of all the equipment that they use out there, $372 million. And that's what Stampede has as the basis of their lawsuit. They want to get that big number reduced by accelerating the depreciation. And although it's their right to challenge the valuation, it's completely opposite of what their original intentions were indicated early on in the development process. Hopkins County entering into a pilot agreement with Stampede Solar, that's a payment in lieu of taxes. That should not be affected by the lawsuit. But the Saltillo Independent School District absolutely could see their income reduced as the Stampede Solar Project tries to reduce what they owe. The fight right now between Stampede and the Independent Hopkins County Appraisal District, they're the ones that value all of the properties inside the county, and then the taxing entities take those values to apply their tax rate to. The next court date set at the end of this month, but that may get postponed. The parent company of Stampede Solar seems to stay busy with other lawsuits on just about every other project that they're involved in.
4: 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Whether it's breaking news or reporting on bad weather, we've got you covered. 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
1: TSN News. Good afternoon. I'm Steve Randall. A train derailment near the Texas-Oklahoma border injured at least one person and disrupted traffic on U.S. 377 on Sunday. Emergency officials say the Union Pacific train collided with a vehicle near County Line Church Road just north of Collinsville. Several cars left the track with part of one rail car extending into the roadway. The highway was closed in both directions during the response. Authorities have not released the names of anyone involved. In other news, one of the candidates in Texas's hotly contested Senate race is told to give some of their money back.
2: Reports indicate that James Tallarico's campaign is refunding over $1 million in excess contributions. According to federal regulators, over 100 regular donors have exceeded legal donation limits. An individual can give no more than $3,500 to a candidate per election cycle. According to the online newsroom Notice, Tallarico's campaign has received a warning every quarter about accepting donations beyond the legal limit. Already, more than $800,000 has been refunded to Tallarico donors. I'm Kristen Yates, TSN News.
1: Meanwhile, the protests continue at Big Bend National Park, where the Department of Homeland Security continues construction, but they're claiming they're not building a border wall. Here's TSN's Chris Fox.
3: Groups continue to rally and hold petition drives to stop Homeland Security from placing razor wire and building vehicle barriers and patrol roads in the Big Bend National Park. The tribal nonprofit People of the La Junta for Preservation filed a lawsuit Friday asking a federal judge to block border wall-related construction in the national park. State Senator Roland Gutierrez represents the area and is part of their legal team.
4: Department of Homeland Security doesn't actually, in our opinion, have control or have the authority to do this, because parks were given to the Department of the Interior. And that's why this case is different from every other border wall case.
3: In Austin, Chris Fox, TSN News.
1: In the DFW Metroplex, Dallas is moving closer to a new system for regulating entertainment venues, with city staff revising a proposed entertainment license ordinance.
5: The task force first briefed the committee in March, and staff was directed to further develop the concept with consideration to existing policy and available city resources.
1: The latest changes would reduce some regulations, set clearer noise limits, and create different license requirements based on a venue's capacity and hours of operation. The city staff says the goal is to support Dallas's nightlife industry while addressing safety and neighborhood concerns. In El Paso, police are hunting a man who broke into a Tractor Supply, trashed $3,500 in merchandise, built a fort, stole snacks, and then fell asleep. He's Hispanic, late teens or early 20s, about 5'8". Call Crime Stoppers. This is TSN News.
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1: The 60-day deadline to end the Iran war and resolve its nuclear program is expiring. An interim agreement reached in June has collapsed. Middle East negotiator Jared Kushner, the U.S. president's son-in-law, has wrapped up an hours-long meeting with the Israeli prime minister. The talks came after Benjamin Netanyahu rejected the new U.S.-backed roadmap to the Gaza ceasefire. The Supreme Court has again rejected the president's attempt to overturn a $5 million jury verdict on writer E. Jean Carroll. The New York jury found the president sexually abused Carol in the mid-1990s and later defamed her. Day after day, Ukrainian drones have plummeted giant depots belonging to the Wildberries, Russia's biggest online retailer. The attacks have burned an estimated billions of dollars worth of merchandise and brought the war

0: home to the broader public. I'm Steve Randall. 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
3: Here's your KSST KRVA FM weather. No let up on the heat for a while. We have a heat advisory in effect today. 103 to 105 on the afternoon high, and it will be sunny with that high pressure system still overhead. About 80 and clear for the overnight hours. We get low 100s and sunshine Tuesday and Wednesday. I'm meteorologist Steve Hamilton on KSST and KRVA FM.
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1: Hey, John.
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2: You and Sis.
1: It's 2:45. There's no one in the place except you and me. Set them up, Joe. You know, John, I got a little story that you ought to know. Wait till you hear about this. We're drinking, my friend, to the end of a brief episode. I'm telling you, that's what happened. Make it one for my baby, and one more for the road. Here's to you. Cheers.
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2: The city of Sulphur Springs releasing a draft copy of the Sulphur Springs Comprehensive Plan, the 84-page document available on their website, sulphurspringstx.org. On the home screen, just click on Comprehensive Plan. The very detailed report highlights demographics, the community assessment, moving into the strategic direction that the city wants to take. These plans supposed to be good anywhere 20, 30, even up to 50 years in the future. But the last time the city did a long-term assessment like this was just back in 2017. Zoning, a major topic in this comprehensive plan, the city laying out exactly how they would like to see all of the zoning changed or updated over the years. Once the Planning and Zoning Commission discusses and approves the comprehensive plan, their next meeting's Tuesday evening. That same board then would make recommendations to change zoning criteria by amending the zoning ordinance based on that proposed comprehensive plan. Seems like all that could be important, as the next City of Sulphur Springs Planning and Zoning Commission meeting to take place August 17th, that's a Tuesday at 6 p.m., the meeting held at 201 North Davis Street. That short agenda having some big decisions on it, but one agenda item missing from the upcoming meeting is the public forum section. So as of right now, it's unclear if any public input will be heard about the new comprehensive plan.
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3: Drier and drier goes the Texas High Plains. I'm James Hunt with Around the Cap Rock on the Texas Farm Bureau Radio Network. We are still getting occasional rains here and there around the region, but the drought monitor map is making it plain. Conditions are getting worse in the Texas High Plains. The drought monitor map that was posted this past Thursday, August 13th, looks substantially worse than the map did just 2 weeks earlier on July 28th. Much more territory in our region is now in D3 level drought, and we're also beginning to see some D4. Of course, dry conditions are a major contributor to elevating the threat of wildfire. And on that topic, Randall County Extension Agent J.D. Ragland says his office will soon offer ranchers an opportunity to learn about the process of grazing land recovery. A program on Tuesday, August 25th will include both classroom-style presentations and a special tour.
4: We got a couple of different scenarios that we're going to focus on. We've got one pasture that we're going to look at that was in row crop production that was taken out of row crop production and put in to improve grass just prior to the wildfire. So we're going to take a look at that scenario, and then we're also going to look at a different site where that site has been in native grass production for many, many years. So it's going to be kind of a neat comparison. We're going to see kind of what recovery looks like comparing those two situations.
3: Wildfire recovery is just one topic for the Randall County Crops Tour on August 25th in Canyon. Contact the Randall County Extension Office for more information. I'm James Hunt on the Texas Farm Bureau Radio Network.
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0: It included officers from both Texas and Louisiana. Beaumont's KFDM television reporting that flock cameras and license plate readers led authorities to intercept a car and rescue that child just before the car reached the Louisiana-Mississippi state line. 60-year-old Roger Smith of Pineland, Texas, was arrested. The child safely returned to her parents here in Texas. Russell Scott, TSN News.
1: In other news, Governor Abbott's calling for a federal investigation into religious accommodations at DFW International Airport and also Houston's Bush Intercontinental Airport. The governor is saying airport-operated Islamic foot washing stations may violate state and federal laws that prohibit religious discrimination at government-owned facilities. The governor has also directed state agencies to review airport grant funding. While DFW recently abandoned plans to expand the facilities, existing stations remain in operation at both airports. Meanwhile, it was another busy weekend for wildfires here in Texas.
2: Since Friday, Texas A&M Forest Service received 38 requests for assistance on wildfires burning 5,684.9 acres across the state.
1: Forest Service spokesperson Laura Stevens says this could be another week with lower humidity and triple-digit temperatures expected in the northern half of the state and along the lower Gulf Coast. Two wildfires are still burning, are both near Abilene, and both are more than 85% contained. All Dallas aquatic facilities are going to be closed today as part of the city's effort to close a $30 million budget shortfall.
3: All Dallas aquatic facilities are closed today as the city implements mandatory furlough days for some city employees to help with the shortfall. This means all aquatic centers, the Bahama Beach Water Park, community pools, and all spray grounds are closed. Officials say it also includes the Bachman Indoor Pool and Dallas ISD Partnership Program. They also say they chose to move their scheduled closure from July 10th to today to minimize the impacts on people during the hot, busy summer season. All facilities will reopen on Tuesday. Emily Capotillo, TSN News.
1: And Bucky's is expanding again after opening its first Arkansas store this morning in Benton. Comes just 5 days after they opened a store in San Marcos, 2 months after launching one in Arizona. With the Benton opening, the Texas-based chain now has 58 stores all across the country. Yeah, I need some nuggets. This is TSN News.
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1: The 60-day deadline to end the Iran war and resolve the nuclear dispute is expiring. The June interim agreement has collapsed, Washington and Tehran even farther apart than before. A marathon meeting between Jared Kushner and Israeli Prime Minister Benjamin Netanyahu left the fate of the Gaza ceasefire unclear. The Trump administration is temporarily pausing construction of a controversial border project in Big Bend National Park, while the head of the agency tasked with building the wall visits Texas for an on-the-ground evaluation. Opening statements have begun in Las Vegas in the trial of a man accused of orchestrating the killing of Tupac Shakur. Prosecutors told juries that Dwayne Cafferty Davis is the one person who had a hard time being silent. And actress Hayden Panettiere has died at 36. Police say she was found unresponsive in South Carolina. I'm Steve Randall, TSN News.
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7: Here's your KSST KRVA FM weather. No let up on the heat for a while. We have a heat advisory in effect today. 103 to 105 on the afternoon high, and it will be sunny with that high pressure system still overhead. About 80 and clear for the overnight hours. We get low 100s and sunshine Tuesday and Wednesday.

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4: Cattle close mixed, grains, and cotton finish higher. I'm Kerry Martin with Closing Markets on the Texas Farm Bureau Radio Network. Cattle futures into the day mixed to kick off the trading week on Monday as the market continues to digest the news from last week that Tyson is shutting down a plant in Illinois and putting one up for sale in Washington State. Live cattle finish mixed with October live cattle down 10 cents to 1877, the December up to 218.40. Feeder cattle were mixed. The nearby's lower. September feeders down $1.60, 332.95. October feeder cattle down 7, 325.35. Cash fed cattle getting harder and harder to get these cash reports as cash sales continue to dwindle. The range last week on live sales 225 to 235. Dressed sales range from 360 to 375. Looks like the trend is about $7 lower on the cash sales in the south. In the north, dressed cattle selling about $5 lower last week. Boxed beef was higher. Choice up 236, 377.66. Select up 978. At 361.02. Corn finishing the day higher. September corn up 6, 465 a bushel. December corn up 6 and a quarter, 489 and a half. Wheat was mostly higher on hard wheat, mostly steady for soft wheat. September Kansas City wheat up 4 and a half at 758 and 3 quarters, while September Chicago wheat was unchanged, 674 and 3 quarters. Cotton finishing higher on the new crop December, up 72 points, closing at 85.52 cents. In the energy market, September natural gas down 4 at 269. September West Texas crude up 225, 84.65 a barrel. I'm Kerry Martin on the Texas Farm Bureau Radio Network.
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5: 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Lettuce, spinach, and cabbage are cool season crops, so once temperatures climb, they panic and they race toward reproduction. Once bolting starts, flavor turns bitter fast and there's no reversing it. Prevention beats correction here. Plant early enough to harvest before summer heat arrives and choose slow bolt or heat tolerant varieties bred for exactly this problem. Shade cloth during hot afternoons buys valuable extra time, and consistent watering reduces the stress that triggers bolting. Succession planting every couple of weeks also keeps a steady, reliable harvest coming before older plants give up completely and go to
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3: New details now on the A to F accountability ratings of the Sulphur Springs ISD schools released by the Texas Education Agency. The Sulphur Springs Middle School received a C with a score of 70. The student achievement score for the middle school was 75. Student achievement measures whether students met expectations on the STAR test. The middle school progress score was 72. School progress shows how students perform over time and how the school's performance compares to other schools with similar economically disadvantaged student populations. The score on the Closing the Gaps category for the middle school was 57, an F. Closing the Gaps tells how well a school is ensuring that all student groups are successful. The accountability rating for the Sulphur Springs Elementary School was a 74, a C. For Barbara Bush Elementary, it was 69, a D. For Rowena Johnson Elementary, it was 82, a B. For the Douglas Early Childhood Center, it was 77, a C. As reported previously, the overall rating for the Sulphur Springs ISD was 77, a C. The score for Sulphur Springs High School was 85, a B. The American Psychiatric Association believes there is no health without mental health. Learn more at mentalhealthcareworks.org.
4: 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The few, the proud, the Marines.
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5: I'm David Johnson with a Wall Street wrap-up. Not a great start to the new week. In fact, we've now got back-to-back losses in the Dow, the S&P, and the NASDAQ. Not a hard sell-off, and understand those three averages are all pretty close to new all-time highs. But today, they cannot overcome a sharp spike in the price of energy. West Texas Intermediate is up over 2% now, almost 2.5%, up $2.11 at $84.51. That really took its toll pretty much across the board. The Dow Industrials average down 272 points, that's 0.5%. S&P average down 40 points, that's 0.5%. The NASDAQ was down 84, it fared better, but it spent fair amount of the morning in positive territory, but finally it gave in. Interest rates are rising. Government bond yields, the 10-year rate up to 4.73%. The 30-year rate is the highest since 2007. I'm David Johnson.
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1: TSN News. Good afternoon. I'm Steve Randall. You may want to check the salad dressing in your fridge. Another jalapeno-related recall is hitting Texas.
2: This time, it's Salada's jalapeno avocado dressing sold at HEB. The FDA says a supplier warned the company that diced jalapenos used in the dressing could be contaminated with salmonella. And this isn't an isolated recall.

0: legislators, over 100 regular donors have exceeded legal donation limits. An individual can give no more than $3,500 to a candidate per election cycle. According to the online newsroom Notice, Tallarico's campaign has received a warning every quarter about accepting donations beyond the legal limit. Already, more than $800,000 has been refunded to Tallarico donors. I'm Kristen Yates, TSN News.
1: And the Dallas Cowboys made a big name signing. They've agreed to a one-year deal with the pass rusher and former Texas A&M standout, Von Miller.
2: Von Miller's got him! Von Miller brings him down with a sack!
3: Von Miller's got 138.5 career quarterback sacks, and he's one of the best locker room guys in the league. Miller's 37 years old. He spoke with the Big Three on the Nightcap Sports Talk show, telling them he'll have an impact on this defense, teaching the young Cowboys defensive players how to do their thing.
4: The type of knowledge of the game that I know, and to be able to get the guys to play around me to a level that they wouldn't normally play at. And that has nothing to do with the type of, you know, skill that I can bring on the football field. So being a great teammate, knowledge of the game, you know, that's 10 to 13 plays a game. And then I can still walk into 8 to 10 sacks now.
3: Miller's also got his own podcast. He calls it Free Range because, after all, he does own a chicken farm. Russell Scott, TSN News.
1: And a Gilmer man lost his job as a jailer in the Upshur County Jail. Cops arrested Braxton Patty on a DWI charge in the county Saturday night. He's out on a $1,500 bond. This is TSN News.
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1: Iran's 60-day ceasefire of the U.S. expires today with no peace agreement reached. Over the weekend, Tehran put a $30,000 bounty on the head of any American service member. Meanwhile, opening statements began in the Las Vegas trial of Dwayne Kefidi Davis, accused of masterminding the 1996 drive-by shooting that killed Tupac Shakur. Prosecutors are saying Davis ordered the ambush as part of a payback for beating of his nephew, Orlando Anderson. Another high-profile case, Nick Reiner appeared in court seeking access to a trust fund created by his late parents. He's charged with killing him inside their home. Attorney General Todd Blanche warns the Trump administration is ready to take over its battle over state voter rolls of the Supreme Court, arguing federal oversight is essential. And on a brighter moment, President Trump recognized California lifeguard Ryder Williams, a 10-year-old boy that he pulled from a rip during an Oval Office visit. I'm Steve.
6: Welcome into the Afternoon Drive Monday edition, coming in hot. Let's get over to that hot community calendar.
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6: 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They started in 1976, can you believe it? 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Starting at 10 a.m. and going till 3 p.m. You know where they're at. They're over at 416 North Jackson Street here in Sulphur Springs. They've got the historical buildings. 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
1: The Sulphur Springs City Council on Friday spent 2 hours in executive session, finally agreeing to approve a separation agreement with former city attorney Nate Smith. Once the council returned to regular session, they approved the separation and included 6 months of salary for Smith, which amounts to a little more than $113,000. They also provided the former city attorney 6 months health insurance benefits. Both sides agreed not to make any disparaging remarks about the other party. They also agreed to a covenant not to sue each other. Council needed to vote on the approval of the measure, and the vote was split 4-3, narrowly approving the separation agreement. The future of who may occupy the city attorney slot for the city of Sulphur Springs is not yet known, as the city of Sulphur Springs and its city council seem to have a lot on their plate right now. More food recalls this week, as Walmart recalling about 3,000 units of Market Side Tomato Bisque Soup Kits. Some of those were sold in Texas. They've been recalled due to a potential listeria contamination. The only units recalled in that particular case have an expiration date of August 22nd. The recall of Taylor Farms Jalapeno Prepared Food still going on. About 20 different ready-to-eat items, all featuring a Best Buy date of August 16th, which makes it expired anyway by now, but if you still have it, you can return it to the store and get your money back. It's been a rough summer for the Taylor Farms folks, as before the nationwide recall of the jalapeno products due to salmonella, they had a recall of iceberg lettuce that was linked to a cyclospora outbreak. Midwest Poultry Services recalled 1.5 million dozen of their eggs earlier this summer as well. One of the private labels that they produced was under the Brookshire's brand. Those have a best buy or sell by date anywhere from July 20th through August 17th. Those were recalled due to a potential salmonella contamination. State health officials now advising that you review official FDA recall announcements on a regular basis, or stay tuned right here to KSST and we'll keep you updated on any future recalls.
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5: Zach Geloff and Lawrence Butler each hit two-run homers, and the Athletics beat the Texas Rangers 5-2 on Sunday. Tommy White had his first Major League homer for the Athletics. Jacob Lopez struck out 6 and gave up 2 runs on 5 hits and 6 innings. Jake Berger hit a solo home run in the second to put the Rangers ahead.
6: 1-1 from Lopez, the lefty, and Berger swings and sends it to right center field, and this one is all the way to the Rangers bullpen. Over the wall, a home run. Jake Berger continues to feast at Sutter Health Park. It's his 5th home run in 7 career games here, and the Rangers have a 1-0 lead.
5: Berger drove in a 2nd run for the Rangers on a force out in the 3rd. He finished 3-for-4. Rangers starter Cody Bradford went 4 innings and gave up 2 runs on 8 hits and struck out 4. The Rangers lost 3 out of 4 in the weekend series against the Athletics and 5 out of 7 on their West Coast road trip. They remain 2 games behind first place Houston in the American League West. After an open date Monday, they start a home series versus the Washington Nationals Tuesday night. Families affected by disasters urgently need support. 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

0: The cattle industry is reacting to the closure of Tyson beef processing plants. I'm Kerry Martin with Texas Ag News and Views on the Texas Farm Bureau Radio Network. The American beef industry is undergoing a massive structural shift, and the Texas cattle industry is right in the middle of the storm. Following last week's announcement that meatpacking giant Tyson Foods is closing processing facilities in Illinois and Utah and selling a third in Washington State, reaction across the Lone Star State is a mix of both relief and deep long-term concern. The relief is that the Tyson plant in Amarillo will remain open. Tyson plans to consolidate its core national operations around three central mega plants, including its big facility in Amarillo, where it does intend to restore a second shift that was taken away earlier this year. Texas Cattle Feeders Association Chairman Leif LaRoe says the TCFA is grateful the Tyson plant in Amarillo will remain online, as it is a key part of beef production in the area. And he says the organization looks forward to the eventual move back to two shifts and the assurance of continued packing capacity in the region. But the concern is one that's been around for a long time. As the packing industry continues to shrink and consolidate, giving cattle producers fewer options for marketing cattle. The Texas Animal Health Commission is urging livestock owners in parts of Texas to monitor and vaccinate animals for anthrax.
1: According to TAHC, a Spanish goat south of Sonora in Edwards County tested positive for anthrax, prompting a quarantine at the property where the goat was kept. Anthrax is a bacterial disease caused by a naturally occurring organism that can be found worldwide, including parts of Texas. In Texas, it's most often found in a triangular area between Uvalde, Arizona, and Eagle Pass. TAHC encourages those in the area where anthrax has historically been found to monitor and vaccinate susceptible animals. Additional details are available on the Texas Animal Health Commission website. For the Texas Farm Bureau Radio Network, I'm Jessica Domel.
0: One new screwworm case was reported Monday in a sheep in the Mexican border county of Valverde. That brings the total cases discovered to 46, but only four of those are now active. When you break it down by animal, we've had 22 cattle cases, 16 sheep, 5 goats, and 2 dogs. We have 19 infested zones reported across the state of Texas. Over 45,000 domestic animals and livestock have been inspected in those infested zones so far to date. I'm Kerry Martin on the Texas Farm Bureau Radio Network.

0: I'll bet you have, but in case you haven't, have you been to KSSTRadio.com and our Facebook page? 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
1: Here is This Day in Music History for August 17th. I'm James Terry. In 1960, the Beatles began their first Hamburg engagement at the Indra Club, Grossfreiheit, Hamburg, West Germany, playing the first of 48 nights at the club. The owner, Bruno Kostmeyer, asked the Beatles to mach Schau, or really put on a show, which led to the band screaming, shouting, and leaping about the stage, and sometimes playing lying on the floor. John Lennon once appeared wearing only his underwear, and on another occasion wearing a toilet seat around his neck. The Beatles lodged in a single room behind the screen of a nearby movie house. On this day in 1964, Glasgow Council in Scotland announced that all boys and men with Beatles-styled haircuts would have to wear bathing caps after a committee was told that hair from the Beatle cuts was clogging the pool filters. In 1966, during a North American tour, the Beatles played two shows at Maple Leaf Gardens, Toronto, Canada. The attendance for each show was 18,000. In 1968, The Doors started a four-week run at number one on the U.S. album chart with Waiting for the Sun. The group's third album spawned their second U.S. number one single, Hello, I Love You. From 1968, here is The Doors' number one single from that U.S. number one album, Hello, I Love You.

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1: Here's your KSST KRVA FM weather. No let up on the heat for a while. We have a heat advisory in effect today. 103 to 105 on the afternoon high, and it will be sunny with that high pressure system still overhead. About 80 and clear for the overnight hours. We get low 100s and sunshine Tuesday and Wednesday. I'm meteorologist Steve Hamilton on KSST and KRVA FM.
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Remember, one man's trash could potentially aggravate another man's wife.

Thank you for tuning in to this hour of Afternoon Drive. To all those folks that are calling the request line, it's not true. James Terry is not Matt's uncle. TSN coming up top of the hour. Be safe.

TSN News. Good evening. This is the Texas State Network. I'm Steve Randall. This is the Evening Report. East Bernard ISD is mourning the deaths of athletic director and head football coach Jeremy Jenkins and his wife Brandy in a weekend crash. Authorities are saying an 18-wheeler and a passenger vehicle collided Saturday night on Texas Highway 60 near West Bernard Creek between Hungerford and East Bernard. The cause is still under an investigation. Jenkins was entering his third season leading the Brahmas after a 20-7 record in the past 2 years, and his wife Brandy recently began teaching at East Bernard Junior High. They leave behind three sons. And meanwhile, one of the candidates in Texas's hotly contested Senate race is told

0: EMS, but a justice of the peace pronounced the inmate dead. The sheriff's office also said the person was alone in his cell, and investigators do not suspect foul play. A preliminary investigation indicates the inmate died of natural causes. Officials are saying a check of about 14 minutes earlier found the inmate appearing normal. In other news, San Antonio police are investigating a fatal officer-involved shooting overnight on the northeast side.
1: SAPD was called out just before midnight to a home on Springfront Drive near Babcock Road. When cops arrived, the man greeted officers at the door with his girlfriend and began walking to the back of the house where he had reported someone with a gun. That's when the man produced two kitchen knives and began to attack the officers. The man refused to obey commands to drop his weapons and was shot several times by one officer. The man was pronounced dead. Police say he may have been having a mental health episode. No names were released. Eric Lycum, TSN News.
0: And Elon Musk, City of Starbase, is apparently considering an expansion. The South Texas city, barely a year old, is asking residents to consider annexing about 7,100 acres of surrounding land. Still to come this afternoon.
2: I'm Alan Skye. The class of 2030 is moving into SMU. We'll take a look at where the new students are coming from.
0: This is TSN News.
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0: A Texas judge is being asked to decide who will make medical decisions for a baby born with a serious heart condition, his birth mother or his biological parents. Jim Ryan says the case illustrates the complexities of the surrogacy industry.
7: Under the contract McKenna West signed, the California couple paying her would have the option to terminate the pregnancy if medical complications arose. But when the fetus was diagnosed with a serious heart condition, West flew to anti-abortion Texas and gave birth. So it's a fight between McKenna West and the baby's biological parents.
8: And of course, you now have the states getting involved as well.
7: ABC News legal contributor James Sample.
8: This is a jurisdictional morass with a child in the middle of it.
7: A Dallas court will take arguments next week.
0: Again, that's Jim Ryan reporting. In other news, we told you about school districts in Texas starting back up, but college kids are moving back in too. More than 1,800 freshmen settled into their dorms this weekend at SMU, and they attended opening convocation today.
2: SMU's says almost half its class of 2030 graduated in the top 10% of their high school class and represent 960 high schools in 44 states and 38 countries. Provost Rachel Mercy says that moving away from home with 1,800 classmates can be overwhelming, but first-year students move in early to get to know each other.
9: One of the beautiful things of a campus this size is there's a variety of activities, but they're accessible enough that you get to participate.
2: One dad from Louisville was helping his daughter move into her freshman dorm room and was glad they could park nearby and find carts, and even volunteers like Mercy helping everybody unload their stuff.
10: Logistics as far as moving in, this is a well-oiled machine, so they've definitely got this down to a science.
2: The classes start August 24th. Alan Skaya, TSN News.
0: Well, the Dallas Cowboys made a big name signing. They've agreed to a one-year deal with a pass rusher and former Texas A&M standout, Von Miller.
11: Von Miller's got him! Von Miller brings him down with a sack!
12: Von Miller's got 138 and a half career quarterback sacks, and he's one of the best locker room guys in the league. Miller's 37 years old. He spoke with the Big Three on the Nightcap Sports Talk show, telling them he'll have an impact on this defense, teaching the young Cowboys defensive players how to do their thing.
13: The type of knowledge of the game that I know, and to be able to get the guys to play around me to a level that they wouldn't normally play at. And that has nothing to do with the type of, you know, skill that I can bring on the football field. So being a great teammate, knowledge of the game, you know, that's 10 to 13 plays a game, and then I can still walk into 8 to 10 sacks now.
12: Miller's also got his own podcast. He calls it Free Range because, after all, he does own a chicken farm. Russell Scott, TSN News.
0: In El Paso, police are searching for a man who broke into a tra-

0: Tractor Supply Store, built a fort, and fell asleep. That happened on August 9th, a little after 9 p.m. Police say the suspect wrecked about $3,500 worth of merchandise, and then he built a fort, stole some drinks and snacks, fell asleep, and employees opened the store the next morning and woke the suspect up. He ran off. The man is described as Hispanic in his late teens and early 20s, and about 5'8". Police encourage anyone with a tip, call the Crime Stoppers hotline of El Paso. A look at Wall Street is coming up. This is TSN News.
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5: I'm David Johnson with a Wall Street wrap-up. Not a great start to the new week. In fact, we've now got back-to-back losses in the Dow, the S&P, and the NASDAQ. Not a hard sell-off, and understand those three averages are all pretty close to new all-time highs. But today, they could not overcome a sharp spike in the price of energy. West Texas Intermediate is up over 2% now, almost 2.5%, up $2.11 at $84.51. That really took its toll pretty much across the board. The Dow Industrials average down 272 points. That's 0.5%. S&P average down 40 points. That's 0.5%. The NASDAQ was down 84. It fared better, but it spent a fair amount of the morning in positive territory, but finally it gave in. Interest rates are rising. Government bond yields, the 10-year rate up to 4.73%. The 30-year rate is the highest since 2007. I'm David Johnson.
6: Well, howdy, neighbors. Texas feeder cattle auction supporting prices steady to $10 lower. Cattle futures were mixed. August live cattle futures up 93 cents to close at 224.55. August feeder cattle futures down 85, close at 339.97. October cotton futures up just a little bit, closed at 84.07. September wheat futures up 4 pennies, closing at 7.58 a bushel. September corn up 6 cents, closed at 4.65. And September soybean futures up 28 cents, closed at $12 and a penny. September soybean meal futures up $3.40, closed at $312.10 per ton. August class 3 milk futures down 85 cents to close at $16.50 a hundred. September crude oil futures up $2.13, trading at $84.40 a barrel. And the Dow Jones down 272 points, closing at 53,460. Well, that's the market roundup from the Texas Department of Agriculture. I'm your commissioner, Sid Miller. And remember, friends, Texas agriculture matters. So,
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0: The peace talks continue between Israel and Hamas. Jared Kushner met with Israel's Prime Minister Benjamin Netanyahu after he met with Hamas leadership. We're almost at the end of the 60-day deadline for some kind of peace deal. President loses another round at Supreme Court in the sexual assault case ruling against him from E. Jean Cal. Today is the first day in the trial that involves Tupac Shakur's killing. Dwayne Davis is the first person charged in the death after about 34 years. The nasty weather and storms that drown Indiana are headed to Ohio, West Virginia, and Kentucky. Sports is coming up on many of these TSN stations. This is the TSN Evening Reports.
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0: And now recapping our top story, East Bernard ISD is mourning the deaths of athletic director and head football coach Jeremy Jenkins and his wife Brandy in a weekend crash. Cause of the crash is under investigation.
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11: Taking a look at your community calendar, here's a fun date for you. 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
10: Mercy me, it's Heritage Park's 50th year anniversary. They started in 1976. Can you believe it? 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They're over at 416 North Jackson Street here in Sulphur Springs. They've got the historical buildings. There'll be music, storytelling, games, fishing, craft demos, animals, snack bar, bakery, ice cream, cash only on that. 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

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The Sulphur Springs City Council on Friday spent 2 hours in executive session, finally agreeing to approve a separation agreement with former city attorney Nate Smith. Once the council returned to regular session, they approved the separation and included 6 months of salary for Smith, which amounts to a little more than $113,000. They also provided the former city attorney 6 months health insurance benefits. Both sides agreed not to make any disparaging remarks about the other party. They also agreed to a covenant not to sue each other. Council needed to vote on the approval of the measure, and the vote was split 4-3, narrowly approving the separation agreement. The future of who may occupy the city attorney slot for the city of Sulphur Springs is not yet known, as the city of Sulphur Springs and its city council seem to have a lot on their plate right now. More food recalls this week, as Walmart recalling about 3,000 units of Market Side Tomato Bisque Soup Kits. Some of those were sold in Texas. They've been recalled due to a potential listeria contamination. The only units recalled in that particular case have an expiration date of August 22nd. The recall of Taylor Farms jalapeno prepared food still going on, about 20 different ready-to-eat items, all featuring a Best Buy date of August 16th, which makes it expired anyway by now, but if you still have it, you can return it to the store and get your money back. It's been a rough summer for the Taylor Farms folks, as before the nationwide recall of the jalapeno products due to salmonella, they had a recall of iceberg lettuce that was linked to a cyclospora outbreak. Midwest Poultry Services recalled 1.5 million dozen of their eggs earlier this summer as well. One of the private labels that they produced was under the Brookshire's brand. Those have a Best Buy or sell by date anywhere from July 20th through August 17th. Those were recalled due to potential salmonella contamination. State health officials now advising that you review official FDA recall announcements on a regular basis, or stay tuned right here to KSST and we'll keep you updated on any future recalls.

0: Zach Geloff and Lawrence Butler each hit two-run homers, and the Athletics beat the Texas Rangers 5-2 on Sunday. Tommy White had his first Major League homer for the Athletics. Jacob Lopez struck out 6 and gave up 2 runs on 5 hits in 6 innings. Jake Berger hit a solo home run in the second to put the Rangers ahead.
1: 1-1 from Lopez, the lefty. Berger swings and sends it to right center field, and this one is all the way to the Rangers bullpen. Over the wall, a home run. Jake Berger continues to feast at Sutter Health Park. It's his 5th home run in 7 career games here, and the Rangers have a 1-0 lead.
0: Berger drove in a second run for the Rangers on a force out in the third. He finished 3-for-4. Rangers starter Cody Bradford went 4 innings and gave up 2 runs on 8 hits and struck out 4. The Rangers lost 3 out of 4 in the weekend series against the Athletics and 5 out of 7 on their West Coast road trip. They remain 2 games behind first place Houston in the American League West. After an open date Monday, they start a home series versus the Washington Nationals Tuesday night. Families affected by disasters urgently need support. 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
3: Here's your KSST KRVA FM weather. The heat stays with us for a while. High pressure parked over central Texas. Sunny and low 100s for the afternoon high today. About 80 and clear for the overnight hours, and then no big changes for Tuesday or Wednesday. We'll be sunny both days and our highs in the low 100s. I'm meteorologist Steve Hamilton on KSST and KRVA-FM.
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0: Oh, I see James Terry through the glass. It looks like he's trolling the station, looking for a victim to tell a joke to. Let's get to his contribution to this second hour immediately.
1: Here is This Day in Music History for August 17th. I'm James Terry. In 1955, Elvis Presley released what would become his first number one hit, I Forgot to Remember to Forget, with B-side of Mystery Train. It hit the top of the country charts several months later and stayed there for 5 weeks. On this day in 1963, Rory Storm and the Hurricanes, Gus Travis and the Raincoats, and Johnny Sandon and the Remo Four all appeared at the Royal Lido, Preston, Wales, in Mersey Beat Package Show. Tickets cost 5 shillings. In 1965, the Byrds were forced to cancel a concert during their UK tour at the Guildhall, Portsmouth, when only 250 of the 4,000 tickets had been sold. On this day in 1968, the Rascals, formerly the Young Rascals, started a 5-week run at number one on the U.S. singles chart with People Got to Be Free. The group had 13 U.S. top 40 hits. In 1973, former Temptations singer Paul Williams was found dead in his car after shooting himself. He owed a large amount of money in taxes, and his celebrity boutique business had failed. In 1979, the New York Post reported that Anita Pallenberg, wife of Keith Richards, was linked to a witch's coven in South Salem, New York. Celebrating a birthday, Gary Taylor, guitarist with the Box Tops, who are known for this 1967 U.S. number one single, The Letter.

0: listening to the Afternoon Drive, but no, no. It's our middle name. We don't even have a middle name. Who came up with this?
1: Hey, if you're a Twitter or a tweet or whatever it's called nowadays, KSST has a Twitter account. It's KSST1230. Tweet us a twit or whatever it is. Anyway, let's get back to the oldies on the Afternoon Drive.

0: Here is the number one song of the day for August 17th. I'm James Terry. They were a 1970s soft rock trio from Los Angeles. The original members were Dan Hamilton, who played guitar and did lead vocal, Joe Frank Carollo, who did bass and vocals, and Tommy Reynolds, who was a multi-instrumentalist and did vocals, all of whom had previously played with the T-Bones. The group's first hit came in 1971 with Don't Pull Your Love. Reynolds left the group in late 1972, and keyboardist Al Dennison replaced him, but the band still kept the name Hamilton, Joe, Frank, and Reynolds. This reformed group performed the group's biggest hit, 1975's Fallen in Love. The song was recorded and released by the trio Hamilton, Joe, Frank, and Reynolds, and was written by band member Dan Hamilton. In the summer of 1975, the song was released and became the group's second top 10 hit on the Billboard Hot 100 chart in the U.S., following 1971's Don't Pull Your Love, which peaked at number 4. And it was their only song to reach number 1 position on this chart. It also was the only pop number 1 hit for the Playboy Records label. On the Adult Contemporary chart, Fallen in Love was also number 1 hit for 1 week in 1975. Also, the song reached number 24 on Billboard's Hot Soul Singles chart. The group La Bouche in 1995 covered the song on their debut album Sweet Dreams, and it was sampled by Canadian rapper-singer Drake for his single Best I Ever Had. The song was also featured in the 2007 movie The Hitcher. June 24, 2010, Playboy Enterprises sued Drake for copyright infringement because of allegations that his breakout smash hit Best I Ever Had sampled Fallen in Love without attribution or permission. The suit named Drake as well as Cash Money Records and Universal Music Group and asserts that Playboy had suffered and will continue to suffer irreparable injury from the alleged infringement. The lawsuit demands that all infringing works be recalled and destroyed. As part of the claim, Playboy also alleges that each defendant either knew or should have reasonably known that the sound recording was protected by copyright. On the B-side of the single is the song So Good at Loving You. It was released in May 1975 on the Playboy Records label. Your number one song of the day comes from August 17th, 1975.
1: Baby, baby, falling in love. I'm falling in love again.
0: Here's Hamilton, Joe, Frank, and Reynolds, Falling in Love.

0: Thank you for sticking with me during both hours of afternoon drive today. I do have a comment I took off the request line about some of James Terry's recent jokes. I'm going to play that comment for you now in a highly unedited state.
1: That is literally the dumbest thing I've ever heard.
0: Thank you, Wild Style TSN, coming up top of the hour. Be safe.

0: You've been listening to the Afternoon Drive here on KSST. TSN News, top of the hour. And then stay tuned for more good time oldies.
1: TSN News. Good evening. I'm Steve Randall. The Tarrant County Sheriff's Office, along with local, state, and federal law enforcement agencies, worked together in Operation Red Card during the World Cup. Officials say the operation targeted human traffickers and suspects who tried to solicit minors for sex.
2: The World Cup, as you all know, brought millions of visitors to the DFW Metroplex. With crowds of that size, we knew that predators would try to exploit the moment. So the Tarrant County Human Trafficking Task Force, made up of more than 15 agencies and supported by dedicated nonprofits, built a coordinated response and stepped up.
1: The U.S. Attorney for the Northern District of Texas, Ryan Raybould, says the operation led to over 50 arrests and the rescue of 45 victims. He says the victims have been connected with local nonprofits, which provide support services like transportation, counseling, and housing. Raybould says just because the operation is over doesn't mean the work is. Meanwhile, we hear a lot of debate about flock cameras and automated license plate readers. Well, now that technology is being credited, it's saving a missing child out of Sabine County this weekend.
3: Sabine County is just east of Lufkin. Authorities there were notified early Sunday of a missing child, and that led to a multi-agency dragnet. It included officers from both Texas and Louisiana. Beaumont's KFDM television reporting that flock cameras and license plate readers led authorities to intercept a car and rescue that child just before the car reached the Louisiana-Mississippi state line. 60-year-old Roger Smith of Pineland, Texas, was arrested. The child safely returned to her parents here in Texas. Russell Scott, TSN News.
1: San Antonio police are investigating a fatal officer-involved shooting overnight on the northwest side.
4: SAPD.

0: changes after reviewing feedback from last year's season. They're lowering ticket prices. Kids get in for just $10 now. Carissa Condianas with the State Fair says they're also reducing ticket prices after 5 for everybody. Admission's going to be $10 for everyone after 5, Monday through Thursday. The State Fair of Texas begins September 25th. This is TSN News.
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0: The 60-day Memorandum of Understanding between the U.S. and Iran expired today, with both sides still far from a peace agreement. President Trump said Iran should just go ahead and surrender and end the war. There's been no decision reached on whether Nick Reiner, accused of killing his parents, Rob and Michelle Reiner, can use the money that they set up in a million-dollar trust fund in his name. Opening statements are done and witnesses are called at the Las Vegas trial of a man accused of orchestrating the killing of Tupac Shakur in a drive-by shooting 30 years ago. Dwayne Davis is charged with the murder based on his statements in his memoir. 16-year-old lifeguard Ryder Williams and 10-year-old boy that he rescued from a rip current in California last month was recognized by President Trump in an Oval Office visit. And Attorney General Todd Blanch is warning the Trump administration is prepared to take its case over state voter rolls to the Supreme Court. I'm Steve Randall, TSN.
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4: Here's your KSST KRVA FM weather. The heat stays with us for a while. High pressure parked over central Texas. Sunny and low 100s for the afternoon high today. About 80 and clear for the overnight hours, and then no big changes for Tuesday or Wednesday. We'll be sunny both days and our highs in the low 100s. I'm meteorologist Steve Hamilton on KSST and KRVA-FM.
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6: Canadian and U.S. trade negotiators are feeling the pressure of a trade deadline set for Wednesday.
7: Canada's Trade Minister Dominic LeBlanc and his American counterpart Jameson Greer are aiming to present options for a potential trade deal as early as Monday. The hope is that such a joint proposal can be presented to President Trump at least a day before the latest tariff deadline. Last week, Canada's chief negotiator, Janice Charette, told U.S. negotiators that if the 50% tariff on Canadian goods goes into effect on Wednesday, it would be difficult for the Canadian team to continue normal discussions. A report was published this past week by the Canadian American Business Council. The report spelled out in detail the economic fallout that would happen if the trade relationship between the U.S. and Canada was allowed to fall apart. I'm Dennis Guy.
6: And with an Ag Minute, I'm Chelsea Wade, TSN News.
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2: The Texas Education Agency School Accountability Ratings for 2026 came out Friday. The Sulphur Springs ISD received an overall grade of C with a score of 77. That was down from a B and an 81 last year. In 23-24, the Sulphur Springs ISD received a grade of C and a score of 79. The school district earned a score of 79 for student achievement, which measures whether students met expectations on the STAR test. It also measures graduation rates and how prepared students are for success after high school. The Sulphur Springs ISD also received a score of 79 for school progress, which shows how students perform over time and how the district's performance compares to other districts with similar economically disadvantaged student populations. And the school district scored a 71 in the category of closing the gaps, which shows how well a district is ensuring that all student groups are successful. Sulphur Springs High School received a grade of B and an overall score of 85. The high school received an 85 in student achievement and 86 in school progress and 82 for closing the gaps. The ratings for other Sulphur Springs schools and all Texas schools can be seen at txschools.gov. KSST News.
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1: It's another Ag News update. Senate Farm Bill stalls, cattle markets facing broader pressure. 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
5: 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So we really try and encourage that as the overarching theme and the top line piece of advice that we give to folks.
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1: The Senate Ag Committee failed to advance the 2026 Farm Bill on Thursday, leaving producers facing another deadline as the current extension expires September 30th. The proposal included updated safety net programs and nationwide year-round E15, but negotiations remain divided over food assistance cost sharing. Cattle markets also under pressure. Fund liquidation started the recent sell-off, but slower feedlot marketings, heavier carcass weights, reduced slaughter, and weaker box beef have added fundamental concerns. Government payments projected near $45 billion this year, helping hold net farm income above levels supported by commodity markets alone. Cash flow pressure also pushing more rural small businesses to borrow for routine expenses rather than expansion. U.S. meat imports increased nearly $1.9 billion during the first half, even as overall food imports declined. Americans, though, spending more eating at home, while prepared food demand remains strong. It's another Ag News update.
6: We have all the T-Rex you'd ever want to listen to right here on KSST 1230 AM.